0: Hey, what's up? My name is Brant. Producer Sherry is here too. I wanted to give you, if I could, a fresh way to think about what it means to grow spiritually. We're going to talk about that coming up. Also, so interesting about unborn babies and how they respond to different foods that their moms are eating. So there's some stuff that they don't like and some they do.
1: I love that.
0: We'll talk about it coming up.
2: These nights, I'm just living in the reruns. It's a show called Everything I Should Have Done. But I can't do another one. No, no, I can't do another one. So I look up at the ceiling in my living room. So stuck, a career.

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1: I've been wasting time chasing after false gods. What I thought was light turned into a blind spot.

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0: A lot of people say they're more stressed out on Mondays, and so we offer this tradition. It's very difficult to be stressed out and having a hoedown at the same time.
1: Yes, I would suppose it would be.
0: It is. That's a fact. Scientific.
1: They've done studies on hoedowns and anxiety.
0: I'm working on one. Peer-reviewed, scholarly research.
1: Yeah.
0: I saw the

0: keep going.
1: Limiting screen time is a good thing, unless you're using the Pulse app. That's more of a listening thing. So you're good.
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0: So this kind of blows people's minds. There's a scripture that gets thrown around a lot, and I don't know how many people actually believe it deep down.
1: Okay.
0: And that is the scripture about all things come to the good for those who love God, or God causes all things to come together for good.
1: Yes.
0: Is actually the best translation.
1: Right.
0: God causes all, so there's things in your life that you'd be like, this is, how is this good? Mm-hmm. How did this come to the good? But our idea of good might be different from what God's is.
1: Yes, so true.
0: Because we're thinking success, comfort. It all turns out that we're more comfortable than we were before, right, or things have gotten better in this way. Like, but good for him is us becoming more like him.
1: Yeah.
0: So there's a different way of looking at it. Mm-hmm. Like, ultimately, things coming together for good might be deeper than we realize.

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0: This is pretty amazing. They did this study of babies in the womb and found that they already hate kale.
1: Isn't that amazing?
2: That sounds about incredible. Right,
0: it makes them scowl.
2: Really?
0: Yeah, if mom's having kale.
2: Like a salad?
0: They don't like it, but they like carrots. They charted like a more pleasant facial response because they have the ultrasound 3D.
2: That's the sweetest little thing.
0: It is sweet, but it doesn't bode well for like vegetable growers. It just shows that your marketing thing, you better be on your game.
3: Should have been long gone now, yeah. Shouldn't be living.

0: praying.
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0: Some people have really good willpower for a while. 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Like I have real good willpower when it comes to food, mm-hmm. but even that breaks down after a while. You saw it happen.
1: I've seen you ate all of my Nana's fries one time at a meal.
0: That's what I was thinking
1: about
0: the fry incident. Anyway, spiritual growth is what I wanted to talk about.
1: Of course,
0: my past. So what I want to say, spiritual growth isn't about willpower.
1: No.
0: Because as you change, you react differently to things more naturally. It's just a part of who you are. So it's not every time having to ratchet up, like, I got to say no to this. No. Your heart starts to change. Mm-hmm. But that only happens by attending to God, like putting your attention on God and things that are true and right and pure and lovely, Paul writes, like that kind of stuff. I have experienced this too. But over time, what happens, again, you change inside out so that you just naturally react to things differently and people around you are like, whoa, you've changed over 10 years. You may not even notice it, but it happens. That's actual spiritual growth.

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1: What do you mean you're calling me? 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
0: So we made it easy for you to keep it going.
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0: Hey, what's up? My name is Brant.
1: I'm one of those shock jocks, so you're going to be shocked by some of the things I say during this hour.
2: Do people really do that anymore? Are shock jocks really a thing anymore? I know they were in the 90s. No, they are. Okay. Yeah.
1: I mean, besides me, still doing it, I don't know. But I'm also rated G, so don't be worried about that. But yeah. I will share information and be like, whoa, no way. And then you want to tell everybody about it, and that causes the ratings to just go through the roof.
2: So there is a plan here.
1: It's supposed to happen sometime.

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0: Okay, be prepared for this. I am a shock jock. You are listening to one of those shock jocks that everybody talks about. Mm-hmm. And I'm going to tell you something that's shocking.
1: Okay.
0: But true.
1: Yes.
0: If I want my key fob to work better, like in a parking lot, from further away,
1: mm-hmm.
0: if I hold it next to my head, actually touch it to my face, it works better.
1: Grant.
0: That is a fact.
1: Okay.
0: No, that's science.
1: And why would that be?
0: Because I guess the liquids in my head act as a conductor. And to be sure, while I put it dramatically in my terms, it works with anybody's head.
1: Oh, so sure. Just put it on the face of a friend walking with you.
0: No, if you do, you put a key fob touch like to your chin or something, the signal will go farther. And that is a fact. You can look it up.
1: Yeah. Or just get closer to your car and just hit the thing.
0: Or use your head to actually make it go farther.
2: So it's an option.

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0: Oh, you guys don't believe me. That is amazing.
1: What?
0: Just that people don't believe the thing about the key fob. If you touch it to your head, like in a parking lot,
1: the
0: signal goes out further. It's science. It's because of like your oral cavity and how your head can act as a conductor for your key fob. And whether people want to believe it or not.
1: Does it work with your garage opener? Like, can you be three streets away and put your garage door opener on your forehead?
0: I have to try this. I cannot wait.

0: 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At Risen, we believe that true hope is found in one person, Jesus. 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

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I've been swimming in my doubt. I've been sinking.

0: more sports, football. After a day of football, we have a night of football coming up.
1: It's all about football.
0: A couple days off. It's a football. Mm-hmm. And a question. We're just throwing this around as a hypothetical. I'll ask Kelsey on the phone here. If the NFL paid you $1,000, would you take a hand off and run up the middle? And none of this just falling down kind of business. You gotta take the hit.
2: I mean, are they actually going to hardcore tackle
0: me? Yes.
1: Oh, boy.
2: I would have to say no.
1: Mm-hmm. That's what I said.
0: Okay, that's probably. I think that's smart.
1: Okay.
0: Really
1: I'm not getting any more money here. You're not going to up it? Right. NFL's not making any deals?
0: Well, okay, NFL's going to give you $10,000. Kelsey, they really want you to take a hand off.
1: For $10,000?
2: I still don't think I would want to do that.
1: Me either.
0: Cool.
1: No.

0: We were just talking about personal brands. It's like this presumption that you've got this personal brand and you have to brand yourself in a certain way. Man, and this is weird because like we're in radio, right? I mean, this is our jobs. You got your job, whatever.
1: Mm-hmm.
0: But I really don't even like thinking that way at all, because what happens is if I start thinking about my brand, hey, it just makes me laugh.
1: But just the thought of it is silly to us.
0: What a bumbling, what kind of bumbling brand is this? But the other thing is, I spend enough time thinking about myself. Mm-hmm. I just think about myself way too much. Like every second or third thought is about me. I'm just being honest with you.
1: Mm-hmm.
0: And I don't want the other thoughts to be about my brand. Like, I want to think, as I get older, I want to be the kind of person who's like, I want to be a blessing to other people. I really do. Now, there's still some of me that wants to be significant, wants to have a brand or whatever, but I don't want to be thinking about it. And I'm not putting down people who have personal brands. Just for me, got enough of it. And I think if I'm a blessing to other people, God will take care of me anyway. So maybe I can focus on other people for once. It's really hard when I'm trying to balance my brand, quote unquote, whatever that is.

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0: is Matt and Nisswa. 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

0: Hey, what's up? My name is Brant. Producer Sherry is here too. So glad you are listening. And if you're new to the show, heads up, I'm odd. And you'll figure out that pretty quickly.
1: Well, both
0: just kind of
1: us.
0: Different. And Sherry's got a big laugh. Mm-hmm. It's genuine.
1: Yes.
0: But at first, a lot of people think, well, what in the world's going on? Mm-hmm. He's not funny. What's she laughing about? And then later on, you'll realize that's true. He's not. But I still like them. Right?
1: Right.
0: That's what we're hoping for.

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0: You guys, you can look it up. I'm not making it. Just Google it.
1: I want one more thing on this. So okay. You're saying if I'm in a parking lot, cannot find my car.
0: Yeah.
1: I can take my key fob, put it on my head.
2: Touch it to your face. Activate it. Your head will act as an additional conductor in order to make the signal go further. And
1: that's how I can find my car.
0: Do I admit that this sounds odd? Yes, I do.
1: Yes,
0: but it's fact.
1: It sounds ridiculous.
0: You can look it up. I'm not making it up.
1: You can look it up.
0: You can look it up. Look it up.
1: It's ridiculous.
0: Why can't people just look it up?

0: this is Tiffany from Crosby, Minnesota, and I love to listen to the Pulse when I'm getting ready for work, or a lot of times when I'm at work, I'll have my earbud in, and it helps me have a great mood for the day, and usually I'm singing to myself a lot, but my coworkers are very used to it.
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hear a lot of songs about love on this radio station. Here's a difference between love, as it's talked about here, and then a lot of pop songs for decades about love. It shouldn't be I-centered. Like, every song about love practically is like, I want you, I need you, you know, what am I going to do without you, all that sort of stuff. Understand it. It's totally human. I get feeling that way. But love is much different. Love is me looking at you going, I don't have to control you. In fact, I don't have to own you. And I may not even get to spend the rest of my life with you. But I love you. Because I can see that God's doing something with you. Like, God looks at people like an artist. And he sees a finished product. I want to see that person that way too. What I don't want to do is get in the way of that. And love will allow you to say, man, I would love to be around you all the time, but goodbye. That's what the way love will, yeah, it hurts. I get it. But that's love. It doesn't insist on its own way. It says in 1 Corinthians, it doesn't have to be, it's not irritable because you don't have to control the person. That's the way love is. Now, infatuation, understandable. Infatuation has to control. And it's got to be, really, it's about me. It's me loving me. I have to control you. But love, man, it's poetic. It's beautiful. It's truly romantic. But it's going, I want to see what God is going to do with you.

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1: 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And if you think about it, you really should get some help if you can. And you can, by the way. Trinity Debt Management is the way to go. They're a nonprofit. You just talk to them. They're here to serve us. They're good. They're nice. You'll like them. Trinity Debt Management. You talk with them. 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You will wind up saving a ton of money, and you'll get out of debt a lot faster. Again, it's Trinity Debt Management, and they're a huge blessing to people. So if you want to call them, they can even help you with your budgeting, that sort of stuff. Or maybe you know someone that you can recommend.

0: big controversy about this lady that put an end to the pay it forward thing that was going on.
1: Okay. You mean like in a drive thru?
2: Yeah,
1: or
2: it was
1: something?
2: A Starbucks drive thru. And...
1: she was. I'm sorry.
0: I thought this was interesting because she said, so she's like the fifth one. They're like, hey, it was paid for by the person in front of you, which I think is great.
1: Yes.
0: You're the first person to do that, especially.
1: Mm-hmm. Yeah.
0: I love that. I think it makes a big impact. Mm-hmm. But she's like, oh, well, tell them thanks that they bought for me. But you're the fifth one, so do you want to pay? No.
1: She just took that and went.
0: She said that defeats the purpose if I'm coerced into giving for the next person.
1: Hmm.
0: How about I just be really thankful that the last person paid for my thing? That was really kind of them.
1: I can't necessarily.
0: I can't either.
1: Yeah, I can't disagree with that.
0: It loses something if it feels. She's like, if I'm being forced.
1: Yeah, and all the Starbucks people have their heads out the window expecting you to pay for the next person. Like,
0: yeah.
1: And there is something about being a thankful receiver. Yeah, saying, and then, you know, a thank you.
0: She stressed that. Like, yeah. I really appreciate this.
1: Yeah.
0: Totally made my day.

0: guard.
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Let's talk about Christians for a little bit. The very word has negative connotations for a lot of people. I understand it. In fact, I've lived it. I get it. But you know what? The image that pops into your mind, I mean, more than likely you're listening to us in America, maybe not. You're listening online or to the podcast or something, but is of a certain type of person. But that's not really what a Christian looks like. Actually, demographically, a Christian is an African woman who doesn't have any money. Just demographically, that would be your median Christian, if you're going to use that term. Your image of what this looks like versus who it actually is may be different. I would ask you, if you're somebody who's biased against Christian, well, I know what Christians are like, that maybe you actually don't. Maybe you haven't spent a whole lot of time with believers that represent truly what the church looks like. Maybe you've just interacted with a few people in your life, and I would say, understand that we all have our cultural biases. I get it. But how God relates to us, we don't want to confuse that with some cartoon image or maybe a bad experience we've had with somebody a long time ago. We may have a skewed perspective, and I would ask you to give Jesus a chance.

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0: is Jenny O'Reilly, and I'm from Brainerd. 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

0: My name is Andy from Aiken, and what I love about fall is I love to sit by the fire with a cup of hot cocoa and read a book. 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
1: Hi, this is Annika, and this is a YFC Minute. Youth for Christ is all about reaching young people everywhere to raise up lifelong followers of Jesus. Here's our director, Dale Kuglin.
2: I met with a student who had only been a believer for a couple of years. And she said, I see all kinds of people claiming to be Christians. They go to church on a semi-regular basis, they're generally nice, and they seem to be really good people. But I don't see them talk about their faith. I don't see them praying for each other. And when I ask them about something that I've read in the Bible, I just get a blank stare. So in many cases, I just don't see people pursuing Jesus. And I can't say that I gave her a real profound answer, but I did have to admit she wasn't wrong. What I did say to her is that she had found the key to being a lifelong follower of Jesus, and that is daily pursuing Jesus.
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0: You bring the chocolate, graham crackers, and marshmallows. 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

0: I'm a farmer of 60 years here and up in Palisades, and the pulse really touches my heart every day. As I'm in my tractors, I'm always listening to you guys. 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

0: My favorite thing about fall is life has settled into routine again, and we get to plan our sister's fall weekend. 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

0: Hi, my name is Jeremy Doty. I'm from Breezy Point, Minnesota. 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
1: 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I got really hooked on it. I was hallucinating. I wasn't eating. I was just focused only on staying numb all the time. And now that I'm at Teen Challenge, the Lord gave me hope in my life. I have a future now.
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1: Three brothers in a fire, willing to die for their faith. 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

0: This is Nancy, and I am calling to say what I like about fall. Hiking through God's rainbow of fall colors, pumpkin patches, apple orchards, apple cobbler, absolutely, pumpkin cookies, bonfires, hoodies, cozy sweaters, and pretty much everything. 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

0: Hi, this is Felicia from Crosby, Minnesota. And what I like to do when listening to the Pulse is my housekeeping job at Camp Canoosin. It's fun to listen to on the way to there and fun to listen to on the way back. 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

0: My name is Nancy, and I live in Brainerd. 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
1: Hey, this is Colton Dixon, and I want you to know that you're not alone. This is a safe place for you to heal and break away from your addiction.
2: I would be so hungover in the morning that I would drink to feel okay. So I would get to work and not be sober. And my mind would be focused on getting through the day and getting home so that I could drink again. And that was when I realized that I needed to go into Minnesota Adult and Teen Challenge, and it's been amazing. I have just fallen in such a deep love with Jesus, and I'm at more peace now than I have ever been. It's just a testimony that it's never too late to turn your life around, and I'm very grateful.
1: At Minnesota Adult and Teen Challenge, you'll find the strength to move forward, acceptance through lasting relationships, and the freedom to stay sober for good through the power of Jesus Christ. 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

0: Torrin Wells, Breathe On It, his latest on 104.3 The Pulse, and we are Don and Angela.
1: All right, this is the kind of day that you're probably going to want to stay indoors as much as you can. 80% chance of rain today. Nothing really heavy. I mean, if it rains all day, still only expecting a quarter of an inch, so not much. A little bit breezy, high of 64, and right now we're at 63 with Tim Timmons, The Way We Love, on The Pulse.

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1: And quick reminder this morning, God's mercies are new every morning, including Tuesdays.

0: Someday we're going to play a version of that song, and I'm going to be singing. And when they say, if it was, I'm going to sing, if it were. And I'm going to overdub
1: that. Really bothers you.
0: I don't know why. I don't know. Because it's the one thing
1: I... always irritating you.
0: Yeah, it's the one thing I learned in English in my, you know, dozens of years taking English. All right. 6:13. 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
1: And in 6 days, Japan is holding their first competitive sleep race.
0: A sleep race?
1: A sleep race. And you may be thinking, like, how does that work exactly? How do you race when you're sleeping?
0: Okay.
1: How do you make sleep into a race? So basically, about 60 people are going to compete across 3 separate 90-minute sleep races. I guess they're calling them sleep races. Think of them as like heats. Okay. So you have 90-minute intervals.
0: Okay.
1: Where these 60 people, these contestants, are going to try to sleep.
0: Okay.
1: During this night. This sounds like the worst sleep study somebody ever invented. Okay. Grand prize is $14,000. Contestants are going to wear sleep tracking equipment, and they're going to be scored on how quickly they fall asleep, how deeply they fall asleep, their overall sleep quality, and how stable their sleep remains during these 3 90-minute heats, I guess. So if that isn't tough enough, the organizers are intentionally going to mess with them while they're sleeping. They need to televise this. This needs to be on ESPN 8 on the Ocho or something like that, because I want to watch the mess with them. I'm thinking, do they have like a 5-year-old child that just stares at them until they wake up? Like, that would be a great way to mess with some of the... I'm not sure moms would be great at this, because we get disturbed by everything. I feel like my husband would be fantastic at this, because like whenever the kids need something, he never wakes up. He's able to sleep through it all. So maybe he would be a good contestant for this.
0: I'm sorry, what? I dozed off.
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0: That is from Chris Tomlin. I will follow 104.3 The Pulse. And we're Don and Angela. Good morning.
1: Okay, we got to go back a few months. Have you ever been outside in the summertime? It's hot. It's dry. You've been either walking or playing sports or something. And you're thirsty. I mean, like, mm-hmm. You are really, really thirsty. And when you're thirsty like that, you can't think of anything else. My friend Billy Taylor, he writes the Daily Promise. He shares today from Isaiah 44:3. For I will pour out my water on the thirsty land and streams on the dry ground. I will pour out my spirit on your offspring and my blessing on your descendants. And he's saying, I remember when I got so hot and thirsty during the summertime. I remember when I was a kid, I played outside all summer long, no matter how hot it was. And yeah, you get really, really thirsty. And when you're that thirsty, think about how good cold, iced water tastes and feels. You know, well, think about this. When you're going through a spiritual drought, think about how good it feels to have that Holy Spirit quench your thirst. A lot of times we're going through things that are difficult in our life because of sin in our lives or other stresses and problems that have drained our souls, left our hearts dry and weary. And during those times, God promises to pour out refreshing water of the Holy Spirit on us. We don't have to live in that spiritual dryness. God promises the refreshing Holy Spirit. And when he comes into your life, it comes like rain on a summer day. His presence is that cup of cold ice water for your soul. So no matter how dry your heart may be today, God wants to refresh you with his Holy Spirit. And he promises to bring the water of his presence to the dry ground of your soul.
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0: Carly Ann Taylor there. KB also featured on that. It's called Lifeline on 104.3 The Pulse. Hey, good morning. We are Don and Angela.
1: Yeah, we are. And Don's sitting here looking at the schedule, and I forgot where we were. And I was the one that was supposed to say that was Carly Ann Taylor.
0: That's all right. I got your back.
1: But now
0: that's
1: I don't
0: all
1: know.
0: Good.
1: I don't know what to say. Because you covered so well. So, hey, good morning. Thanks for listening this morning. Just being honest.
0: Yeah. Well, okay. So this was something that I would love to get your take on, Don,
1: okay.
0: Honestly,
1: okay.
0: Because I think it's fascinating. There's some new evidence out there that who you eat with can actually change how your body responds to your meal.
1: Okay.
0: And this is fascinating to me personally because I'm into nutrition.
1: Yeah, you are.
0: And I coach nutrition.
1: Yeah,
0: and
1: you
0: I
1: do,
0: you know, so like how nutrition works with the body fascinates me. It may not fascinate right. other people as much as it does me, but this is very practical. Okay. So what they did is they took 54 couples and they're like, okay, we're going to have you eat the same amount of white bread. Why white bread? Because white bread is notoriously the thing that spikes your blood sugar, right? Okay, so they had them eat it twice. The first time they ate the white bread alone.
1: Okay.
0: And then the second time they ate the white bread with their romantic partner present, so like their spouse, okay?
1: Yeah.
0: And they found that when people ate the white bread with their partner, like your glucose spikes, your insulin levels didn't spike quite as high. It was a much smaller response. Same bread, same amount, same conditions, except for the fact that you had your spouse. So I'm thinking, whoa, like if I just eat things with my spouse, my body's gonna like have a better like tolerance to stuff. That's how does that even work? That's kind of cool. And they're trying to say, well, they're just calling it like social buffering. They're like, maybe there's a calming effect of this trusted person. That's one possible explanation as to why your body works differently when you're eating with someone versus eating alone.
1: Now, see, for me, it's even worse when I eat with Valerie, because say we did this white bread study and they just kept giving us white bread. I would get to the point where I would finish long before Valerie did. And I'd say, are you going to finish that? Cause you're not, and I would eat hers too.
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1: And just remember that in order to follow Jesus, you will have to unfollow the world.

0: Good one to worship along to. One Sonic Society and Never Once. 104.3 The Pulse. And we are Don and Angela.
1: It was Sunday after church. I go to the grocery store and I am getting all the stuff that Valerie's not with me. So I'm getting all the stuff I probably shouldn't have. You know what I mean? When Valerie's with me, I try to stick to the list because she's such a positive influence on me. When I go to the grocery store, oh, look, donut gems are on sale. Oh, look, ice cream's on sale. Oh, look, soft drinks are on sale. You know, all the things that aren't necessarily, well, they're not good for you at all. Those are the, but then I started thinking about this because after I checked out, I'm going through the exit and there is a grocery cart and it is full of non-perishable food items because it's for the food drive that's going on.
0: Oh, that's awesome.
1: And I'm looking at it, I'm like going, wow. I should exchange what I have for what's in there because there was some healthy food in there. There were some vegetables. There was some fruit. And I'm like going, wow, that's pretty good right there. So whoever did the grocery shopping in Pequot Lakes for the grocery store and put in those things for the food drive, you did good. You did good. But we're coming up to the end of this food drive and they still need our help.
0: Yeah, they do. In fact, if you could donate some non-perishable food items or hygiene products, that's a big deal. Yeah. Peanut butter, pasta, canned meats, canned fruits and veggies, anything that's shelf stable. And of course, anything like, you know, the hygiene products would be like shampoo, conditioner, deodorant, you know, things like that. I will say this, though, Don, in theory, it's easier to buy healthy food for other people than it is to buy healthy food for yourself, right? If you're not the one eating it. But if you're going to help feed people that are hungry, right, that you want them to have nutrition.
1: Right.
0: You definitely want them to be able to have nutrition. And I think it should be fun to, you know, have your kids help pick out some fun stuff as well, because there's some fun stuff that's shelf stable. It doesn't necessarily have to all be canned fruits and veggies.
1: Right.
0: But we need a little bit of both. But yeah, so this was something that we were focusing on through the end of September. To be honest, you can do this anytime.
1: Yeah.
0: But it's that, you know, as we're going back to school and we're focusing on taking a special focus on it in the month of September, I guess September ends tomorrow.
1: Yeah.
0: So, you know, this is, if you're planning to go to the grocery store today or tomorrow, great opportunity just to kind of pick up an extra item, put it in that basket.
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1: You know, the true test of your faith is when you don't understand anything at all and still trust God.

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1: All right. So, Don, you grew up in Southern California, right?
0: Yes,
1: so
0: ma'am.
1: You were around the surfers. Did you ever do any surfing, anything like that?
0: Dude, I did some. It was so cool. It was awesome, you know? Dude,
1: A little bit.
0: Wax the boards. It was awesome.
1: Okay, so you might be able to understand or at least appreciate a little bit of this with Bethany. She grew up surfing as well.
0: Okay.
1: But she lost the use of her legs after a serious chronic illness.
0: Mm.
1: So kind of hard to surf without legs,
0: true,
1: right?
0: True.
1: You end up boogie boarding if you're not using
0: your legs. Which I think is more fun, but anyways, go ahead.
1: Well, if you're used to surfing and you like surfing, probably less suboptimal, we'll say. So for at least for Bethany, she believed, okay, well, now I don't have my legs. So my life, this part of my life is over. Mm-hmm. And she just kind of resigned to this ship has sailed. So let me just sell my board and just get over it, grieve it, move on. Right. Then her brother Leon decided to give her a battered pink and yellow surfboard that he actually fitted with shower handles and revealed that he was training as an adaptive surfing coach because he didn't want this part of her life to be over. He wanted to be able to teach her and to help her reclaim this part of her life instead, which he was able to do. And then on her first wave back, she said that she felt light, powerful, and briefly, just for that split second, free from all the pain she was in.
0: That is so cool.
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1: It's one of those days, if you're not getting rain yet, you're going to get some rain. 80% chance, and I think that's kind of low. I think 100% chance of rain today. Not warming up much, though. Getting up to 64 for a high. We're at 63 right now with Jason Gray and Saint Is Real on 104.3 The Pulse.
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0: It's Big Daddy Weave. 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
1: All right, I tell my kids this all the time, and it's true for us adults too. Repentance is not when you cry. It's when you change.

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1: I saw this article. It was very intriguing for the stage of life I know I am in, and perhaps you find yourself in the same area, same stage of life. Minnesota parents were looking back on years of competitive sports, and they described the costs of having their kids in these competitive sports reaching about $15,000 a year. $15,000 a year. Like, if, when you add it all up, all the fees, all the gear, all the tournaments, all the travel, all the gas, you know, that really adds up.
0: Yes.
1: And not to mention missed family trips, as in, oh, well, we can't go on vacation then because we have a tournament. We gotta, well, we're just, our vacation is now going to be this tournament. Or less attention for siblings, and maybe even having your kid in sports eventually burning out because maybe it's not a good idea to be on four travel teams, you know, that sort of a thing. And so a lot of these parents had the same recurring advice, which is resist that pressure to go all in and really protect some time for your kid to have an ordinary childhood and check in and ask if the kid is still happy. And I could relate to this because my oldest daughter is on travel sports. Like, she's big time into hockey, field hockey. And I am that mom that's kind of like, hey, family, how much are we spending on this tournament to go watch them lose for 3 days? Is that really going to be worth the $3,000 we're spending on it? Like, do we have to do? Hey, family, we have another kid. You know, the kid that's on her iPad in the basement all the time who always talks to herself. Maybe we should enrich her. You know, like, I do worry about that stuff because, like, I don't, maybe it's because I didn't grow up playing travel sports because I was the band geek. I was the musician. Like, we didn't, my husband did. So he has a bigger premium on it.
0: Yeah, but think of all the band trips you went on too. So
1: I didn't, I mean, though. I played for church every week. That was cheap. I didn't. It was my parents paid for piano lessons. That's what they paid for, and I showed up at church and played. Like, it was different. Okay. But you had a kid also. Kevin did travel sports or did sports growing up. Like, is there any regret that you have?
0: No, I mean, we didn't take it too seriously, and it never took priority over church or something like that. Like, if they were going to be playing on Sunday, well, you're just not playing on this one. So I don't think so. I'd love to ask Valerie to say, does she have any regrets? But I think she would say no too, because when the kids didn't want to play, we didn't make them play. It wasn't, hey, we're signing you up for soccer again, because when they lost interest, we didn't do sports anymore. So,
1: yeah. Well, I've just put it out there. It's an interesting thing, especially if you're dealing with it with your family. Do you have any regrets, or do you have any concerns or places where you're like, okay, we play sports, but if this is a conflict, we don't do this, right? Right. Or any regrets that you're trying to navigate? 218-833-2778. If you want to text us in and share your experience, 218-833-2778.
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0: That song just puts a smile on my face. I'm liking that. 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
1: And we're talking about what former youth sports parents wish they'd done differently. Looking back, curious as to if you have any regrets or anything you would do differently. 218-833-2778, because I know a lot of parents are involve their kids in youth sports.
0: Yeah, we had a Sunday school teacher in Houston. His name was Toby, and his kids played sports, and they were looking for a coach for his team, and he was a former player. I mean, he was a little bit of an athlete when he was young. He was a pretty good athlete when he was younger, a really good soccer player. Mm-hmm. And so they asked him to coach the team. And he said, I don't think you want me to coach the team. And they're going, yeah, we do. And the team the year before apparently was not very good at all. I mean, at all. So they asked Toby to coach the team, and he agreed to coach the team. He said, with one stipulation. They go, what is it? He goes, absolutely neither me nor my daughters will play or coach a game on Sundays. That is our church day. We won't do that. I'm letting you know now, we
1: Good
0: won't do that. We're not stepping over that line. This is a priority for my family. We're not going to do it. Well, they were like, absolutely. That's great. That's fantastic. Not thinking that the team was going to be really, really good.
1: Uh-oh.
0: And the team was really, really good. Like to the point where I think they almost went undefeated. If they didn't go undefeated, they make it to the championship game of their competition, of their tournament they're in, that was played on Sunday morning.
1: Oh, I knew you were going to say that.
0: Yep.
1: Oh, now you got a choice to make.
0: Yeah.
1: And
0: as Toby told us, it was not a choice for me because I had already told them what my choice was. The hard part was his daughter, who is one of the best players on the team and would not be playing in the championship game. And he said, and we're talking about regrets. He says, I feel like my bigger regret would be that I compromised my beliefs so we could play for a quote unquote championship. And
1: right.
0: I wanted to show my daughter that, yes, my faith is important. My word is important. And we're not going back on it. He did not coach. She did not play. They did not win.
1: That I feel like is one of the toughest things when you're making those decisions as a parent, because in the moment it feels so important. I would imagine, like, I'm not going to coach and my daughter's not going to play. Now the team is being let down. Right. So you feel that responsibility, but at the same time, like, no, God is more important. This is one day out of how many that we have, and he has to be first. That would be a difficult, I mean, I he made the right decision in my book, but that is not an easy decision to make.
0: Well, and here's the thing, and I told him this later. I said, you know what? Not only did your decision affect your family, but it affected every family that was in your Sunday school class, because I remember that lesson, and I had to stand up at times with my kids and say, no, this is what's important to us. So I said, Toby, you made a huge difference. Good job, bud.
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1: And just a thought, you have to release to receive because God can't fill your fists.

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1: Maybe you're like me. You've been waiting 23 hours and 58 minutes for this moment when we play Triple Play again. I mean, I really like playing Triple Play.
0: You come up with clues in your sleep.
1: I know. I can't help. I'm driving down. Valerie will tell you this. Drives her nuts. I'm like going, oh, there's Triple Play clues right there. Can you write this down? And she's like, no, I can't. So, but anyways, all right, time to play Triple Play. I'll give you three things. They have something in common. And you text your answer. Everyone who gets it right goes into a drawing and we let the computer pick the winner, okay? So the number is 218-833-2778. 218-833-2778. Text your answer. What do these three things have in common?
0: Okay.
1: Printed copy, boiled egg, cold cash. All right? Printed copy. You're typing. You can't enter the contest, Angela. 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She got a frown on her face. All right. If you think
0: whale.
1: If you think you know what they all have in common, and it's whale. Not whale this time. Sorry, that's not it. If you think you know, text your answer to 218-833-2778. One more time. 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

0: It's Andrew Rip and Jervis Campbell. I think Jervis was the one whistling. 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
1: And the answer for Triple Play this morning is not whale, but we're going to tell you what it really is, what the right word is, and who our winner is coming up next.
0: Right after Madison Watkins, and you won't.

0: That's from Madison Watkins, You Won't, 104.3 The Pulse. Don and Angela here playing Triple Play, and today's answer was hard.
1: No, it wasn't. A lot of people got it right. I mean, think about this. Printed copy, boiled egg, cold cash. What do you think it is?
0: I said the today's answer was hard.
1: No, it wasn't a hard question. Yeah, today's answer was hard, as in printed copy is hard copy, hard boiled egg, and cold hard cash. Congratulations to Kelly. Kelly was the winner today. Like I said, a few people got it right today, but let the computer pick the winner. Kelly, congratulations, picking up a glow-in-the-dark 104.3 The Pulse t-shirt. Hold on, more great music coming up. How about some David Dunn within 30 seconds? Hold on.
2: Hi, this is Pastor Jason from Risen Church. 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At Risen, we believe that true hope is found in one person, Jesus. 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
1: And God gave us mouths that close and ears that don't. That must tell us something.
2: Jesus, my portion, to have you is enough, though it may cost me

0: Eric Nieder with that. 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
1: Don't you love it when there's something you know how to do and you know how to do it well, and it comes in handy a little bit later on? So,
0: yes.
1: So Matthew is a rock climber. He loves to climb up the side of mountains. He's even done the solo things, you know, where no chains or anything. You just use your fingertips.
0: He's crazy. Got it.
1: Matthew is a crazy guy. He's also crazy because he likes to hang glide. And one time he had jumped off this mountain. It's a 2,500-foot mountain. And he jumps off it, and he completes his own flight. And then he hears over the radio that a 75-year-old man, his name is Steven, had crashed his hang glider into a tree. So what does Matthew do? He starts climbing the mountain. He doesn't have the chains. He doesn't have the safety. He starts climbing the mountain. The rock climbing has come in handy. And he gets up to this guy. His name is Steven. He's semi-unconscious. He's suffering from a concussion. He has several fractures and a serious wound to his leg.
0: Wow.
1: And he's also experiencing suspension trauma. I've never heard of this, but he's actually hanging out, and there's a chance of him falling. Matthew, it doesn't matter. He goes up there. He said, I was comfortable. I was in my element. I feel trained for this, so I went for it. He said he climbed up these rock walls, and he braced his body up against the wall and shimmied himself all the way up there. He cuts the guy out of the harness because the harness was cutting off some of the circulation, and then he dragged the injured man to a safer location and waited.
0: Wow.
1: And waited for hours. The rescue team eventually gets there, and the search and rescue manager says, this guy put a lot of himself at risk and was able to do that and save this guy from very serious injuries. Stayed with him for hours, like I said, about 3 hours, and then they took him to the hospital. He spent 8 days in the hospital, Stephen did, but he's expected to make a full recovery thanks to Matthew.
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1: Do you have a list of regrets? This longer than it's ever been.

0: Yeah, it is Kate Thompson. That's what the cross is for. 104.3 The Pulse, and we are Don and Angela.
1: 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I don't know about you, but it's 80%ing all over me right now. Look for a high right around 64, and right now it's 63 with rain with Cochran and Company on The Pulse.

0: 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Stay at 8.
1: And you know the difference between Jesus and religion? Religion shames people for having dirty feet. Jesus kneels down to wash them.

0: Seth Schleter never regretted it, not a single time. 104.3 The Pulse with Don and Angela. It's 8:14.
1: All right, whether we like it or not, AI is here to stay, at least for the foreseeable future,
0: yeah,
1: right?
0: Yeah.
1: So it's kind of like, well, if it's here, we might as well find a good use for it or figure out how to get along with some of the new normal. And actually, couples are starting to utilize AI to outsource some pieces of their marriage to help with the mental load. I know. Did you know you could outsource some pieces of marriage to AI?
0: No, and I don't want Valerie to know that either.
1: Well, okay. The part where you're having to coordinate calendars and reminders and planning and some shared responsibility, that part, like, you know, apparently that's the part that can be really helpful when it comes to, you know, your relationship.
0: Well, and I can see that being helpful because that is a very popular phrase at my house that Valerie says to me, "You never told me about that."
1: Exactly.
0: Or
1: exactly.
0: When I say that, she says, "Oh yeah, I did," about a dozen times. So, I mean, it's a very, very common conversation at our house.
1: And it seems to be a common one among my friends, among people I know, and myself as well, because I'm telling you, I don't care how many times, how many calendars I can put things on for my husband. I'll be like, okay, just know that we have this happening. This is coming up. I'm going to be out of town here. And then without fail, it's...
0: That?
1: Right. So what AI do I need to get to remind my husband of the things that I have told him a million times that he still tends to forget?
2: November 12th. 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

0: So true. Brandon Lake with that, How Good God Is, 104.3 The Pulse. We're Don and Angela hanging with you this morning.
1: You know, we're all about the music around here. We love music. We love playing new music for you, especially, you know, maybe it might be something that could be life-changing for you or one of your friends or family members. So, all that to say, we have a brand new song from We Are Messengers, one of our favorite groups. We got a brand new song from them.
0: And when we say brand new song, let's put that into context. This is not like, oh, somebody sent it to us this week and we're deciding to show it to you today. No, like literally Dave Wonders walked into the studio 5 minutes ago and said, I've got this cool new song that I found and we're going to, but it's got like the special Dave Wonders touch on it.
1: Yeah. So it is a new song from We Are Messengers, but Dave Wonders, I'm calling it the Wonderful Mix. I don't know what Angela wants to call it, but
0: I like that. The Wonderful Mix. That's
1: the Wonderful
0: great.
1: Mix.
0: Perfect.
1: Dave made this himself, and
0: yes.
1: he may have thrown in some vocals on this too. You know, I don't know if there's any truth to that rumor.
0: He may or may not.
1: Maybe,
0: we can neither confirm nor deny.
1: Can't tell.
0: That he may have mixed himself into it. But,
1: all right.
0: Yes,
1: I think it'd be funny if he did. But anyways, We Are Messengers. The song's called Heaven and Earth, and we'll play it for you within 30 seconds.
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1: Just keeping the music going with Elevation Worship. 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
1: All right, it's Don and Angela with you. 8:33. Don didn't hit the stop button when he was supposed to hit it, so you know that's where he goes. Hey, Don and Angela with you on a rainy Tuesday. Good morning.
2: And I always get kind of interested, fascinated by stories that come out where they're investigating different archaeological sites and stuff. And
1: yes,
2: they start to look into things that are like, this kind of lines up with the Bible. This could actually be a site where they, and then when they do find stuff, because occasionally they do actually right. find some things that can be very, very significant to back up that when you read stuff in the Bible, it's not just a bunch of stories. The Bible actually happened, and then later on we just go find the site and we go, oh, it did happen. Here's the stuff. Here's where the receipts. Here's where it is. So this is kind of one of those things. There is some fascinating new research happening in Turkey at a site where a lot of researchers believe this could very possibly be Noah's Ark.
1: Oh, really?
2: Which sounds really cool.
1: Yeah.
2: Yeah. And the reasons they're saying, now this is a site where it's been kind of, you know, it's been known about for a long time. I even remember growing up like in the 80s, we're like, oh, we think we may have found Noah's Ark, but they weren't able to do any real conclusive evidence. So it was kind of like, nah, is it a man-made structure? Is it a bunch of rocks that look like a boat? Well, they're doing more and more. Now that we have more and more technology that can do better and better things to research, they're finding some really fascinating things about this particular site. So the boat itself matches the exact heights, dimensions, all the stuff that you would read about in Genesis. So the boat it's a boat shape, and it matches all of the structural length and width and stuff that you would need to have. So the dimensions are right. And then when they did ground penetrating radar, they've got straight lines and right angles and corridors and room-like structures underground. So they've pretty much gotten to the point. They've also found three times more organic material. That's all geek speak to say, it's probably not a rock structure.
1: Oh, wow.
2: It's probably some sort of a man-made structure that's been there a really long time. And just recently, they were drilling some holes down into some layers, and the drill bit broke because it hit something that they now think could very well be petrified wood. Oh, wow. So it's kind of exciting. And the neatest thing about this is they're putting together a documentary. They're not necessarily telling you what to believe. They just want to send the evidence out to say, here's what we're finding. You make your own conclusions, and that's all going to be put together into a special upcoming full-length documentary that we all can see very soon, and we can decide for ourselves, is this the Ark or isn't it the Ark?
1: Right, so
2: I think it's cool either way.
1: You're going to have to stay on top of this and let us know when this documentary comes out, all right?
2: I'm going to go to the movies with my ChatGPT up, and I'm going to, no, I'm just kidding.
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0: night you're falling all to pieces. 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

0: That's from Passion. 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
1: You know, I used to think I could shape the circumstances around me, but now I know that Jesus uses the circumstances to shape me.

0: fall in Minnesota. It's absolutely gorgeous. The weather is nice. Sometimes it's a little bit brisk and you got to use a light coat, but for the most part, it's just beautiful. However, it's not going to be long before that first snowfall comes. And when that first snowfall comes, well, you know it's bringing friends with it. It's going to be snowing for a while. It's going to be cold for a while. And we've got kids in this community that don't have good coats for winter. So going on right now is the Coats for Kids Drive, and this is an opportunity that we all have to help keep a local kid warm this winter. Now, the drive, they're collecting coats right now for about another week until October 7th, and they need winter coats, but they also need mittens and gloves, hats and scarves, and they also need winter boots and snow pants. So it's not just coat drive, but it's all the things that you need, what you would wear for wintertime. Well, there's kids in this area that need the same thing, and they're asking for either new or gently used. Gently used meaning if it has zippers, the zippers work, and that it doesn't have holes. Now, there's lots of places where you can drop this off. Nisswa Chamber of Commerce, that's one of the places right there on Main Street. I know Brainerd at the Family YMCA, you can drop it off there as well. 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You can find out a drop-off location by going to thepulse.mn. You'll look up at the event tab and you'll be able to see Coats for Kids there. But let's help keep those kiddos warm this winter, all right?
1: Yeah.
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0: Lord, my God is faithful. 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
1: I have never attempted surfing, but I do know people who are passionate about it, love it. And it's kind of like, don't get in the way of my surfing. That's my happy place.
0: It is fun.
1: Some people are like, that's where I commune with God. Like it is very much almost a spiritual experience for some people. Well, Bethany grew up surfing. She lost the use of her legs after serious chronic illness. So that in and of itself is devastating, but she had to come to terms with the fact that, okay, kind of need legs to surf. Otherwise you're not surfing, you're boogie boarding. Right. Not the same, not the same. So because of that, she just went ahead and said, okay, that part of my life is over. I will come to terms with it. I will accept this new normal. And as part of that, she sold her surfboard. Mm. Well, her brother Leon didn't believe that that part of her life was over. He ended up giving her a battered pink and yellow surfboard that had been fitted with shower handles. And when he gave it to her, he revealed that he was training as an adaptive surfing coach so that he could personally help her get back into the water and he could teach her how to reclaim this part of her life, which she ended up doing. And on her first wave back, she said she felt light, she felt powerful, and for a brief moment, free from all of her pain. Mm.
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1: All right, it's going to be like this all day long. It looks like 80% chance of rain all day, a little bit breezy as well. We might get up to 64. I doubt it. Right now it's raining, foggy, misty, and 61 at 104.3 The Pulse.
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1: Who you eat with affects what your body does with your meal. Apparently, they actually studied this, and they found with couples that if you eat in the presence of your spouse, your blood sugar doesn't spike as high. So, like, your insulin doesn't apparently it's a 24% lower than when participants ate alone or without their partner. So apparently, for whatever reason, they're calling it social buffering. I guess when you eat, like, you know, food, like white bread, this is what they studied. Like, it, your body just receives the food completely different in a different state and does different things with it than if you were eating by yourself. Now, what I want to know, what about when you're eating with kids? Because I think that for us moms, maybe our insulin may not spike as much, but our cortisol certainly does.
0: Yeah, like, I was going to say.
1: Because mom doesn't eat.
0: Yeah, your blood sugar goes down, but your blood pressure goes way up with the kids.
1: Exactly.
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0: That's from Joseph O'Brien, songs called More and More on 104.3 The Pulse. 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
1: You know, this one might be a little bit tough because it's a type of day where it's not very dry. It's kind of wet and there's a lot of rain all over the place. But have you, remembering back to the summer when it was a little bit dry and a few days when it was hot, you ever get to that point where you're really, really thirsty? Maybe you're outside doing some work, some yard work, or you're exercising or whatever, and you just realize you're parched. You are super, super thirsty. And the best thing at that time is that nice, cold cup of ice water. I mean, doesn't that just taste delicious? And doesn't it just refresh you immediately? Isaiah 44:3 tells us, "For I will pour out water on the thirsty land and streams on the dry ground, and I will pour out my spirit on your offspring and my blessing on your descendants." That's Isaiah 44:3. And my friend Billy Taylor just sharing, you know, remember that wonderful cold drink of water on those dry, dusty days. And wasn't that the best water you ever had? Now think about going through a time in your life where maybe you're going through a spiritual drought. Maybe you've wandered off in your walk with God. Maybe it's been a little while since you opened His Word, or you've been to church, or it might be something, some sin in your life that has separated you from God, and you just feel like you're spiritually thirsty all the time. Well, during those dry and weary days, God promises you to pour out His refreshing water of the Holy Spirit on you so we don't have to live in spiritual dryness. And when God pours out the Holy Spirit, it does come like rain on a summer day, or that nice ice-cold cup of water. His presence is just like that for your soul.
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0: It's Forrest Frank along with Lost and Found with Two Step the Enemy on 104.3 The Pulse with Don and Angela.
1: So this was an interesting article that I found where Minnesota parents were kind of looking back on years of competitive sports, and they were kind of talking about, if I had to do it all over again, this is what I would have done differently, kind of a thing. And some of the things that they were citing was the cost, $15,000 annually. You don't think about it when you're entering all the competitions and stuff, but those trips add up, right? Mm-hmm. Plus all of the scheduling your life around their competitions and the missed family trips, less attention for siblings, burning out, you know, all of those things. And it got me thinking about, is there anything, like, because my kid is in travel sports and like field hockey is a year-round thing. There's indoor, there's outdoor. It never ends. All year is a season for field hockey, apparently. But the one thing that I am really proud about my daughter with is she puts her own boundaries on it. So if there's ever like a competition or a practice or a game and it interferes with church or it interferes with her youth group at church, she's already like, nope, I'm going to church. Nope, I don't want to do it. I want to do this instead. And I'm actually really proud of her for that.
0: Yeah, it sounds like you've already done the parental part of training with the travel and the sports and all that. I love that. Got to be proud of that little girl.
1: Yeah, yeah. At least her heart is with Jesus first.
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0: that's one of my favorite songs right there. Tarian with Testimony on 104.3 The Pulse with Dinah and Angela.
1: Okay, you can literally turn anything into a competition or a sport, apparently. And Japan has next leveled that. They are hosting, Tokyo is hosting in just 6 days, its first sleep competition. They're calling it a competitive sleep race. And 60 people have entered. They're going to compete across three separate 90-minute sleep races.
0: Okay, is one of them falling asleep quickly?
1: Yes. So that's how they're being judged. Yes.
0: I'm in,
1: the grand prize is $14,000 basically in US dollars. And the contestants are going to have tracking equipment. So it sounds like a sleep study to me,
0: right?
1: Which can't be easy, right?
0: No.
1: But they're going to track how quickly they fall asleep. They're going to track how deeply they sleep, overall sleep quality, and how stable their sleep remains. And I'm trying to figure out, how on earth do you even go about training for something like this, other than being a parent and having like kids constantly interrupting you?
0: Are you kidding? I trained for that for 4 years through high school.
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0: Jarvis Campbell with that. It's called Belief, 104.3 The Pulse. We're Don and Angela.
1: You know how we talked about a few minutes ago how high school trains you for real life, and I felt like high school trained me for that sleeping competition 4 years.
0: And now you got to enter.
1: Yeah. Now, Matthew, he had trained. One of his hobbies was rock climbing. And I mean, he was serious about it. This guy would go up the side of mountains, and he even got to the point where he did the solo climbing, you know, no ropes or anything, which I think is absolutely
0: crazy.
1: Yeah, see, that's what I thought. So one day, Matthew is out hang gliding, and he's jumping off the side of a mountain, perfectly good mountain. I don't know why you jump, but he did. And he completes his flight. He did great. He loved it. But then he hears over the radio that a 75-year-old man named Steven had been hang gliding and crashed into a tree. And it's up a couple of hundred feet up on this mountain. But Matthew takes off. He gets up to this guy who's in this tree. He's semi-conscious. He has a concussion. He has several fractures and a serious wound to his leg. And he's starting to experience some suspension trauma because he's stuck up in the tree.
0: Wow.
1: But Matthew used his training, 4 years of rock climbing and free soloing experience. He put his feet along the wall of one side of the opening and put his back, and he shimmied his way all the way up to him. And then he was able to take care of his immediate needs and then drag the injured man to a safer location, treated his knee wound, and kept him warm, waiting for rescuers. That came 3 hours later. The search and rescue manager said, this guy, he put a lot of himself out there and at risk, but was able to get to him and take care of him. And if it wasn't for him, this would have turned out a whole lot differently. After 8-hour ordeal, they get Steven to the hospital. And he's going to be there for a while, but expected to make a full recovery, thanks to Matthew.
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John Reddick with Holding On, Praise God on 104.3 The Pulse. Good Tuesday morning to you. My name is Dave, and I love rainy fall mornings. It is the best. It is the best. I think I'm on cup number three of coffee at this point. And I got into work this morning, and I put a record on the record player, and I sat in my comfy chair, and I just enjoyed a moment. And then I, you know, went on with my day, and I started checking things off the to-do list, and I dove into my emails and everything else. But I took a moment this morning to just enjoy the morning. So that's what I encourage you to do this morning. Crank up the pulse, grab yourself a cup of coffee, and enjoy the rain. Coming up, more great music with a message. Here is Phil Wickham, Everyday Hallelujah.

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Jonathan Traylor with Here I Am, 104.3 The Pulse. I ran across a prayer the other day from Clement of Alexandria, and it is so good that I had to write it down. I had to share it with my Facebook friends, and I want to share it with you too. He says, "Be kind to your little children, Lord. Be a gentle teacher, patient with our weakness and stupidity. And give us the strength and discernment to do what you tell us and so grow in your likeness. May we all live in the peace that comes from you. May we journey towards your city, sailing through the waters of sin, untouched by the waves, borne serenely along by the Holy Spirit. Night and day, may we give you praise and thanks because you have shown us that all things belong to you and all blessings are gifts from you. To you, the essence of wisdom, the foundation of truth, be glory forevermore. Amen." Love that prayer, particularly the line that resonated with me. Be a gentle teacher, patient with our weakness and stupidity. That's me. But also the follow-up, give us the strength and discernment to do what you tell us. God, reveal to us today where you would have us go, what you would have us do, what you would have us say in the interactions we have with our coworkers, with our families, with our neighbors, with complete and utter strangers. May we represent you well today. Amen. Here's Megan Woods with Heaven Down Here on The Pulse.

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1: 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I'll send you the link that you need to download it. Coming up, got some Rachel Purcell and Bea Turner. Here's Patrick Mayberry. Easy to praise.

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Rachel Purcell with Keep Going on 104.3 The Pulse. Well, it is the end of an era, the last day of production at Minnesota's Pearson's Candy Factory, home of the salted nut roll and nut goodie, permanently closed yesterday, putting about 80 people out of work. It was on West 7th Street and in St. Paul. I grew up in the city, so I drove by it. And Pearson's told the state the plant was closing because of lack of financial stability to continue operations. But the company has operated out of that West 7th Street factory since 1959, a Minnesota institution. Now, they've said that the closure does not necessarily mean the end of salted nut rolls or nut goodies. The parent company says it's been working to find other manufacturers to continue producing some of Pearson's brands. But in the meantime, what that means is that if you see a Pearson's salted nut roll in the store, you know, on the shelf at a gas station or something, you might want to grab that because it might be a while before we get more of them. Now I'm like, man, I wasn't craving one yesterday, but kind of want one right now. Coming up, music from Lloyd Nix and Elevation Rhythm. Here is Caleb and John.

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And coming up, got some music from Stars Go Dim and for King and Country, Lloyd Nix. 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

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Crowder is coming to Brainerd on November 12th, and I am so excited. As we mentioned yesterday, big news, almost half of the tickets have sold. In 1 week, almost half of the Crowder tickets have sold. I think that is like the fastest selling show or first week of sales we've ever had for a concert in Brainerd. Now, they're still available. I think general admission tickets, once you add in all the fees, once you add in all the tax, are about $38. So if you haven't gotten a Crowder ticket yet, you want to lock that in while you still can. Patrick Mayberry is going to be opening, so it's going to be a great night of music on November 12th. There also are some other ticket options available if you want to get into the auditorium earlier. There's some early entry passes. There's also some VIP meet and greet passes so that you can take your picture with Crowder. And, you know, you can say a few words to him. I got a chance to meet Crowder during a meet and greet at Celebrate Minnesota, and he complimented my beard. So that could be similar to your experience if you've got a beard. I don't know. But come to Crowder and Patrick Mayberry on November 12th. Get your details. 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It's going to be a phenomenal night, I have a feeling. We've also got a number of other shows on the way. There's Christmas in the Round coming in December, and Danny Gokey is coming in the spring. So a lot of great opportunities to see some good tunes here in the Brainerd Lakes area. Here's Lloyd Nix, A Little More.

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Natalie Lane still running to you on 104.3 The Pulse. Coming up, got some Claire Leslie, Micah Tyler, and Leanna Crawford. Here's Francesca Battistelli with He Will.

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1: Calling out of nowhere, Father, are you out there? I've been feeling kind of scared. Made me want to

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Today is a special day. It's some weird, obscure holiday. Sometimes, you know, it's celebrating something like yesterday, which was Ask a Stupid Question Day. But today is celebrating something near and dear to my heart. It is National Coffee Day. Raise your hand if you're a coffee drinker. If you're a tea drinker, we don't care. I've been drinking coffee since I was about 7, 8 years old. I remember visiting the coffee percolator after church, and it was that kind of burbling in the corner, and it was hopelessly burnt coffee. It was not fancy blend. No, it was dirty bean water, but. I remember going over to this coffee pot and being kind of curious as a small child. And I went over, and it was always guarded by these four guys, these old codgers that would be after church, would hang out and would, gossip and just catch up with each other, longtime friends. And so I walk up to the coffee pot, and they all kind of stared down at me. And I said, "Can I get some coffee?" And they said, "You drink coffee?" And I said, "Yep." And so they kind of looked at each other and then parted the way a little bit. And I filled up my little styrofoam cup. And then I started to reach for the sugar and reach for the creamer. And they said, "Nope." And I said, "Oh, okay." And so I didn't take any of the coffee creamer. I didn't take any of the sugar, right? And I was like, "I got to be cool. You got to be cool, Dave." 8-year-old Dave with his styrofoam coffee cup. And I stare him right in the eyes like, "Yeah, I do this all the time." And I took a big gulp of that boiling hot coffee, and I did not flinch. And they kind of looked at me, and they looked at each other, and they gave a little nod. And from that Sunday onwards, almost every Sunday after church, they welcomed me over to the coffee pot, and I would have a coffee with them and join in their conversation. They kind of adopted me into their club. So that's how I started drinking coffee, and been drinking coffee ever since, about 30 years. Coming up, music from Red Collective and Claire Leslie, Micah Tyler. 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

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Hey, I've got a brand new song that I'm excited to share with you coming up in just a few minutes from We Are Messengers. 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

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My name is Dave, and I love sharing new music with you. Last Friday, We Are Messengers put out an album called Halfway Home, and listened to it a few times on Friday over the weekend, listened to it a little bit more yesterday, and whenever I listen through an album, I'm constantly like writing notes to myself, thinking, ooh, this is one for The Pulse. This is one that our listeners will love. And there's a lot of them off of this album that I think you'll love, quite frankly. But I made the decision to add a song to our mix called Heaven and Earth. And if you listen to the morning show, you might have caught it as Don and Angela debuted it. But this is brand new music, hot off the presses. They released it on Friday. It's called Heaven and Earth. Give it a listen and let me know what you think.

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I am glad that you are here. I kind of enjoy hanging out with you. Coming up, music from Unspoken and Tim Timmons. Here is Forrest Frank. Okay.

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Coming up, more great music with a message from Josh Wilson and Phil Wickham. But before we dive into that, I want to remind you that we have got the Coats for Kids drive going on right now. Help keep a local kid warm this winter by bringing in new or gently used winter items, outerwear, winter coats, mittens and gloves, hats, scarves, winter boots, and snow pants. And we're doing this collection through October 7th. Everything that is comes in that's used is going to get cleaned. And then there is a big distribution event happening a little bit later in October at the Westgate Mall, where hundreds of people are blessed with new winter gear. It's incredible. Now, there are drop-off locations all across the Brainerd Lakes. If you need that list, go to our website, thepulse.mn. But right now is the collection period. So if you've got coats that maybe your kids have outgrown that still have a

a lot of life left in them, gather them up and bring them in. Okay. Again, thank you to some of the great organizations that are kind of spearheading this, namely the Y, as well as Anderson Cleaners for making this happen. Coming up, more great music with a message. Here is Kane.

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2: Hi, this is Elena, and this is YFC Minute, all to raise up lifelong followers of Jesus. Here's our director, Dale Kuglin.
3: When I was a kid, we used a contraption called a pencil. Now, some kids like brand new ones, but a bunch of us boys thought it was far more impressive to whittle ours down until they were basically a chewed eraser and a tiny lead point. As you can imagine, it was nearly impossible to improve our penmanship with a pencil that barely existed. And then, to our dismay, old Mrs. Slopner would walk over, take our wonderfully tiny pencil out of our hand, and replace it with a new one that felt like it was a mile and a half long. It's a silly memory, but it reminds me how often Christians hang on to something that isn't really helping us. Maybe not a sinful action, but attitudes, feelings, or memories that the Lord knows we'd be better off handing over to Him. Trading in your worn-out metaphorical pencil for God's best is another way that we can grow in our journey as a lifelong follower of Jesus.
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Good afternoon. Happy lunchtime. My name is Dave. Got some music from Big Daddy Weave, Carly Ann Taylor, and Switchfoot on the way. Here's Warren P. with Passing Through.

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0: I'm for the king, and the king is for me. That is Alice and I on 104.3 The Pulse. Hey, friends, I love hearing the heart of the artists that we play on the station. I love the behind-the-scenes look at why they write some of the songs that they write. And just heard this story from John Foreman about the song Beautiful Life.
1: Beautiful Life is a song that attempts to be present to the bittersweet moment that we're in right here, right now. No matter how much money you have or don't have, or what dreams or fears you are living out, I feel like there's always this mixture of day and night, this mixture of joy and pain. I think Beautiful Life is an attempt to wrap its arms around that juxtaposition. I don't have what I want, but I have what I need. The moment I achieve the thing I wanted, I can instantly find something new to want. For me, the lyric, I don't have what I want, but I have what I need, sums up a realization that I had this past year. I'm still trying to live it out. The illusion is that if only this would happen, then I could enjoy the beautiful life. I feel like that's a lie. I feel like it is not the case. The beautiful life is not in acquisitions or possessions, but in providing your presence to the moment and to the people around you. I hope people hear and feel the call to the ones they love in this song, Beautiful Life, that they would be reminded about the fact that none of this lasts. No one lasts, that the moment we have right now is precious.

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Carly Ann Taylor and KB. 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Got some Bodie, Seth Schleter, and Sean Rodriguez on the way. Here's Elevation and Brandon Lake, I Know a Name.

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Sean Rodriguez, Just Like God on 104.3 The Pulse. Guys, I am so excited. We just found a penguin. Now, that I got to walk things back a little bit. We have just discovered a new kind of penguin for the first time in more than 100 years. Where these guys were hiding, I have no idea. Well, they were at the a place called the Desolation Islands in the southern Indian Ocean. But yeah, the last time we discovered a new species of penguin was the northern rockhopper penguin in 1921. So I don't know how many of them there are. I don't know if they've got any special tricks or unique features. I just saw the news story a little bit ago this morning. New species of penguin, first penguin we found in more than 100 years. So all the penguin enthusiasts clap their hands. Here's Seth Schleter, All In.

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0: those good old days.
1: Bodie, good old days on 104.3 The Pulse. My name's Dave, and I am glad that you are here. If there is a song I can do, get in the mix for you today, that will make your load lighter, that would make your day brighter, that would bring an ounce of joy to you, if I've got it in the library, let me know, and I'll play it for you. 218-833-2778. That's 218-833-2778. If you got a song request, here's Matt Maher.

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1: I know one day all will be made.

Matthew West with Back to Jesus. Good afternoon, friends, and thank you for listening to The Pulse. My name is Dave. I just heard about a new innovation in clothing technology, and this feels like it's lunacy, but I want to hear your feedback. They have created a T-shirt that apparently can remain odor-free for more than 30 days, even with heavy use. Apparently, the odor-fighting materials are woven directly into the fabric, including copper, silver, zinc, gold, volcanic ash, and multiple secret ingredients that the company is

keeping secret. But apparently it's, you know, all these different components slow the odor-causing bacteria. They neutralize the compounds produced by sweat. They absorb moisture and odor and all that kind of stuff. But I can't get out of the fact that you're wearing the same T-shirt for 30 days. Is this a problem? Was there someone saying, you know what? You know, I wish I could wear this shirt for weeks on end. I'm really bummed I have to wash it. Is anybody asking for this $80 scientifically over-engineered T-shirt? Or are we trying to solve problems that don't exist? Just asking.

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It is 104. Coming up, got some Patrick Mayberry and Stephen McWhorter. Here is Tyrion, You Remain.

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Stephen McWhirter with No Prisoner, 104.3 The Pulse. My name is Dave. Y'all, candy is getting expensive. Check this out. Halloween, according to the numbers, this year the National Retail Federation estimates that Americans will spend about $13.5 billion on Halloween. And the big piece of that is candy. The inflation rate on candy. Candy prices in the United States have gone up about 78% between 2020 and 2025. That is more than triple the rate of inflation. So all that to say, what do you hand out? Maybe stickers? Are stickers still cheap? I really love candy. I love the after Halloween when all of the candy goes on clearance. That's the best. Get myself some Sour Patch Kids and get myself some Reese's Pieces and Milky Ways and 100 gram bars. Mm. But all that to say, everything is going to be extra expensive. That Halloween candy just gets more and more and more expensive, outpacing a lot of other foods. So maybe time to get a little bit more frugal, a little bit more creative. Here's music from Patrick Mayberry, Anybody Else.

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Andrew Rip with Hold Me Up, with featuring Jervis Campbell on that one. Jervis Campbell is going to be in concert in the Twin Cities tomorrow over at the Fine Line. 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

Lauren Daigle, Let It Be a Hallelujah on 104.3 The Pulse. I love this verse. It's one that it resonates with me. Mark 9:24. I do believe. Help me overcome my unbelief. You know what? There's that tension. This man that goes to Jesus asking for help. And guess what? He believes that Jesus can do this work in his life, and he can heal. But there's also that lingering doubt. I think it's okay to be honest with Jesus about in our prayers. We don't have to pretend that we've got it all together. We don't have to pretend that our faith is stronger than it is. We can go to God with our insecurities and say, hey, I know that you're good. I know that you love me. I know that you can work in this situation. Right now, I'm also struggling. My faith is not as strong as I wish it was. God, I believe you can work in this situation. Help me overcome my unbelief. Help me in those areas of my life where I'm still struggling to trust you. Because guess what? He already knows. He already knows those moments of struggle in our life. But when we're honest about that struggle with him, man, I feel like when we're able to confront it, we're able to work through it. Be real with them. Coming up, more great music with a message. Here is Josiah Queen and Elevation Rhythm, Amazing on The Pulse.

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0: that you're falling all to pieces. You can bring your lonely heart to Jesus. 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

Beth Luna with Making Waves, 104.3 The Pulse. Well, friends, it has been fun, but it is time for me to wrap things up with the midday show, and I'll be handing them off to Chaz here in just a moment. He'll be with you 2 to 6, and then Brent and Sherry from 6 to 10. I'll catch up with you tomorrow. Here's Seth Schleter.

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104.3 The Pulse. It's certainly a lot easier to give God some praise when things seem to be going well. When you got a big event and, well, the rain stays away and the sun stays out. Or there was a hard test and you know what? Your preparation paid off and you one of the first ones to complete that test. Whatever it may be, when things are all aces, things are all stars, things are full speed ahead, it's easy to praise God. But what about when it's the opposite? Anything that can go wrong will go wrong or does go wrong? A little different to praise him when you're having one of those Job type days. But I think that's when we need to praise the most.

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it's been sounding like the truth. Sowing seeds of doubt up in my head, but those seeds of doubt ain't ever growing roots.

104.3 The Pulse. I'm Chaz, and it doesn't matter what day of the week that you listen. Doesn't matter whether it's a summer, fall, spring, winter. This is something that happens regularly, if not daily, if not every other hour during our different shows. We pray. We believe in the power of prayer. We believe in that because Jesus said there's certain things that just need to be addressed only in prayer. If you've got a need today, I want to quote a college professor. Back in the day, there's this lady. She used to say this all the time to us overwhelmed students. Don't stay stuck. Get some help. And she was talking about emailing or calling her. But I'm telling you to email or to text us. We want to pray for you. We want to lift you up in prayer. We've been called to do that. It is a priority for this station. The prayer ministry is strong. So if you've got a need, big or small, reach out. Go to thepulse.mn and click prayer or text 218-833-2778.

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Just a quick reminder that Coats for Kids is going on right now. We talk about this every year, and we want you to be involved. We want you to be a blessing. We want you to be the hands and feet of Jesus. And you can do that real simply by just donating a coat to some kids and helping them stay warm this Christmas season. Here are the drop-off locations. You know them well, Anderson Cleaners. You've got First Lutheran Church. You got Live Well Chiropractic. You got First Congregational United Church of Christ. You got the YMCA in Brainerd, and you got the Nisswa Chamber in Nisswa. And you know, but I'm going to tell you anyway, not just coats. It's Coats for Kids because it has that fun alliteration. But it's mittens, it's hats, it's gloves, it's scarves, it's winter boots, it's snow pants. It's all of that. Again, Coats for Kids, helping keep a local kid warm this winter. You get to be part of that. So make your donation now.

thank you for listening to 104.3 The Pulse. I'm Chaz, and we're just starting to see the fall colors pop, which means we're still a good ways from snow. I'm thankful for that. I'm saying that prophetically. It's not going to happen for a while. But when I think about winter time in Minnesota, I always think about those warm, fuzzy memories growing up with the kids in the neighborhood, making snow forts and throwing snowballs at each other. And it was all fun and games until you were starting to feel a little overwhelmed. And maybe you decided to venture over the enemy line. You started kicking in the snow fort and doing an attack. That's the picture I want you to have in your mind. It's knocking down the walls. Don't let the enemy get entrenched. You know, there's all kinds of strongholds in our lives. Some we're really aware of. Maybe there's a stronghold of anger in your life, or maybe you've got some relational strongholds. But either way, the approach is the same. Oh, we got to take that stronghold down brick by brick. And you know what? The good news is you don't have to do it on your own strength. Not by sword, not by might, but in the name and power of the Lord. Knocking strongholds down. Let's do it together with his help.

104.3, The Pulse. There's a pastor, I think it was Louis Giglio, who said this in his book, The Air I Breathe, or maybe it was Wired for Worship. He's talking about worship being described as worth-ship. We are attributing worth to somebody, and we all do this. It doesn't have to be in a church context, unfortunately. We do this with actors and actresses and sports heroes, maybe even leaders in the world. But there's only one truly worthy of everything we've got to give. Right now, we have an opportunity to focus on him. Let's do that together.

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This is Music with a Message. In this hour, that music with a message coming from Corey Asbury, Zach Williams, Stephen Stanley, Jervis Campbell. It's just an incredible hour. Don't miss a moment of it. We're also going to get into God's word together. But getting things started, here's Bodie. Go for broke.

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This is your weekly, weekday invite to get into the Word with us. We do this together each and every day. I'm like, hey, we're going to get into the Word. And if you've listened for maybe even a year at this point, but you've never actually picked up your Bible during this time, I want to encourage you to prioritize it. There's something important, not just about listening, although if that's all you can do, that's important. That's step one. But if you can actually follow along and read it, because you got to realize this isn't Chaz's words. This is God's Word. And so I want you to see it for yourself. So grab your Bible. Let's dive into the Word together. We're going to do that in three more songs.

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thank you so much for listening. It's the time of day we get into the Word together from verseoftheday.com. We're in the New Testament. This is the book of John. John chapter 3, a familiar chapter. And this is verse 20 and 21. It says, "Everyone who does evil hates the light and will not come into the light for fear that his deeds will be exposed. But whoever lives by the truth comes into the light so that it may be seen plainly and that what he has done has been done through God." That's John chapter 3, verse 20 and 21. And as you hear that passage, I don't know what's on your heart and mind, but every day we do this, I say, "Lord, what are you saying to us in this? What are you speaking to us?" And I always think about right away with something like this. I was a missionary in Belize for a while. I feel like I've mentioned this recently, but when I was in Belize, I was in the tropics. One of the things they have there that they don't have in northern Minnesota is cockroaches, and they love the darkness. They move around. The moment you come into a room, you flip on the light, they run and hide right under the fridge. And that is so many times what we do with the sin in our life. It's just kind of out and about. Maybe we're a little more casual with it, but then suddenly the light gets flipped on, and we're like, oh, we're just kind of sweeping stuff under the rug. And I think that's really what John chapter 3 is getting at here. We don't want those deeds to be exposed because it really reveals something we'd rather not address. But the good news is God loved us so much that he sent Jesus to deal with those things we'd rather keep in the dark. Here's the deal. There's nothing in him that can allow darkness because he is the light of the world. He is the remedy for the darkness in our lives. And so if you're wrestling with something like that, you relate to that story of the cockroach. I know I've been the cockroach from time to time or been dealing with them in my life, just allowing them. Today can be a different day. That is my gut reaction. Being reminded that God is pure light. And what can dark and light have in common? Well, they can't have anything in common. That's my gut reaction to this, kind of my reflection today. How's the Lord prompting you? I'd love to hear from you. Email me, chaz@thepulse.mn. We're going to come back in a few more songs with our official verseoftheday.com devotional.

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1: Thank you so much for joining us on 104.3 The Pulse. It's the time of day we get into God's word together today in the book of John, John 3, 20 and 21. It says, everyone who does evil hates the light, and he will not come into the light for fear that his deeds will be exposed. But whoever lives by the truth comes into the light so that it may be seen plainly that what he has done has been done through God. That's John chapter 3, verse 20 and 21. I shared a few thoughts, my gut reaction to that passage. As always, I want to hear what you think about it. Email me, chaz@thepulse.mn. If I share your thoughts on this on the air, I'm hooking you up with a Pulse t-shirt. Here is our official verse of the day.com devotional. It says, truth is seen in what it does and whom it seeks. Let's live as children of light and seek after the Father who dwells in unapproachable and glorious light, so we might be light to a world darkened by evil. Let's not hide, play, or flirt with darkness, but come to the light and receive the light of life as we live as light in our dark world. That is a great challenge, great encouragement. Read it for yourself at verseoftheday.com. We're going to close our time together in prayer. Father of heavenly lights, we ask you to correct us gently as we place ourselves and our imperfections and failures and sins before you. Bring them into the light of your presence. Please forgive us and cleanse us by the blood of Jesus, so that we might be spotless and holy and blameless in your sight. We pray this today in the precious and powerful name of Jesus, and the Pulse family said, amen.

0: change.
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I'm Chaz Lauder. This is Music with a Message. And you know what? 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
1: 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If you've ever found money in your pocket, it maybe even went through the washer and the dryer, but you just get excited. You're like, oh my gosh, I've got a 20. And you think, what am I going to do? I'm going to go out to lunch. You found this little treasure. That is, in a small way, what it's like to discover Jesus. This unexpected blessing. You weren't looking for him, but he was pursuing you. And if you felt there's some things in your life that just don't make sense lately, this, these weird blessings, weird coincidences, I don't think they're coincidences, they're God incidences. Get to understand who he is and maybe what he's saying to you today. Discover him for yourself. Find him for yourself. Check out this website. It's jesus.net.

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0: 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This is Music with a Message. My name is Chaz Lauder, and as we get into this hour together, I want to let you know that next hour, yeah, I'm talking about next hour already, we're going to be praying. We close the show every day in prayer, and if you have a prayer need, big or small, let us lift you up in prayer. Go to thepulse.mn, click prayer, and our team will see that. We're going to pray for you, and if you want brothers and sisters from around the Brainerd Lakes area to pray for you, just email me directly, chaz@thepulse.mn. This hour, as you're emailing, Brandon Lake on the way, we've got some Forrest Frank and Claire Leslie and Zoe music. It's a great hour that starts with Phil Wickham.
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Thank you for listening to 104.3 The Pulse. You've probably said this to somebody in your life before, but I'm guessing you haven't said it to yourself. But sometimes we need to say, Lord, I don't want to get in the way of what you're doing.

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If you find yourself a little bit discouraged by life right now, you're just feeling like you're spinning your wheels and not moving forward, this is some hope, some encouragement for you. Ephesians 2:10 says that you are God's handiwork. You're his craftsmanship, and he's got work planned for you in advance to do. He planned for some work, and I missed one word in that sentence. It says he's planned good work, good works for you to do. This isn't just like, here's what that person can do. They can just do that thing. No. There was some intentionality. He's got a plan and a purpose for your life. No matter what it's looking like today, he's got something good planned for you.

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Crowder is back November 12th at the Gitche. It's going to be an incredible night of music. No one more fun than Crowder. I mean, I'm a little biased. He is one of my favorites for sure. And he's performing also with Patrick Mayberry, an incredible dude as well. This is just going to be a great concert you do not want to miss. And here's the good news. 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Get tickets for you, your friends, your youth group, your women's group, your men's group. Just get on over there and come by the Pulse booth and say hi.

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This is for the busted hearts. This is for the question marks. This is for the outcast soul. Lost control, no one knows. Sing it for the can't go back. Sing it for the broken past. Sing

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1: 104.3 The Pulse. You've heard the phrase, if it seems too good to be true, it probably is. We live in a skeptical world. I just read a stat that I'm like, that can't be true, but I looked it up. According to mentalhealthfirstaid.org, okay, this is like a wellness website. It says a single act of thoughtful gratitude produces an immediate 10% increase in happiness. You want to be happy right now? Just 10% more? Just be thankful for something. It also produces a 35% reduction in depressive symptoms. That is a bonkers stat. So right now we have an opportunity. Let's thank the Lord for something. I don't know what you're going to thank him for. I know I've got some things to thank him for, but let's do that together and get a boost.

104.3, The Pulse, you've got your bestie, that friend you confide in, that friend you go to all the time. And I say you go to them all the time, but maybe you're not going to go to them at 3 o'clock in the morning, or maybe they're just that kind of friend. But the reality is, even if they are available at 3 a.m. on that random Tuesday or that random Thursday or that random middle of the day, they might not be available. They might be in a meeting. They might be at work. There's going to be times that our friends don't mean to, but they let us down, and we do the same. But that doesn't apply to Jesus. He is our ever-present help in time of need.

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104.3 The Pulse. I'm Chaz Lauder. Welcome to The Drive Home. We have got music with a message, hopefully to get you home with a smile on your face, a little more peace on the drive home. Incredible music this hour from Ryan Stevenson and Phil Wickham. We've got some, Francesca Battistelli, Liana Crawford. It's a great hour that starts off with an artist maybe you've heard of before. His name sounds familiar. His name is Warren P. He was on season 21 of American Idol. This is his song, Passing Through.

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It is driving me crazy. It's archery season. It's bear season. And I got to tell you, oh, I got 9 bears walking through my property. I can't do a darn thing about it. Driving me bonkers. But I'm thinking, for those of you that do archery, you know how it is. You're aiming for the bullseye and you just catch a little wind, or you anticipate a little bit, and suddenly you're not just an inch off, you're way off. You're not even on the paper. That is the definition of sin. From Romans chapter 3, verse 23, famous passage, "For all have sinned and fall short of the glory of God." That falling short is that idea of an arrow missing the mark entirely. I didn't hit the target. I wasn't on the outside edge. I didn't even hit the paper. And I know that I'm not alone in that. Every day in my thoughts, my actions, my goals, I fall way short. I miss not even the target. I miss the paper. I'm off the bale of hay. But that's what the cross is for. Makes up for our shortcomings. Covers that multitude of sins. Makes you right even though you blew it. And I'm talking about you. I'm talking about me. That I blew it. That's what the cross is for. Dude.

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2: 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I feel stressed out, run down.

104.3, the Pulse. Me. No, over here, me. You've done that before when you were a little kid. The teacher asked you to go take a message down to the office or to dust out the erasers on the side of the building. For those of you who are my age, you've about dislocated your arm out of the socket trying to volunteer, or you've seen kids do this. And with that level of enthusiasm, I hope when I sense God's nudge, his call, I don't question it, because that's my default. It's like, is that really God? No, I want to have that enthusiasm of kids. I think that's why the Lord says, have that childlike faith. I just want to launch my arm out of the socket. Lord, right here, pick me. Here I am. Send me.

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104.3, the Pulse. I'm Chaz Louder. It is kind of a rite of passage this time of year. You got homecoming dances and fall dances, fall festival dances in the junior high. I remember junior high dance. I finally got up the courage to ask this gal to dance. I was crushing hard on these two identical twin short Korean ladies, and they were both gymnasts. And I went and finally got the courage to ask one to dance, and they said, sure. And one jumped on the other's back, and they danced with me that way. It was embarrassing and weird, and I'm sharing that because I'm thinking about these short ladies who are probably 4'5". I kid you not, this next woman who is going to bless us with her voice is probably not 5 feet tall. Her name is Carly Ann Taylor, and man, good things come in small packages. Listen as she belts this one out with KB.

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Thank you for listening. It's the time of day that we pray for each other. If you have a need, big or small, just go to our website, thepulse.mn, click prayer. Our team will see it. We'll pray for you. This prayer request says, please pray for me and my family on two issues. Number one, I have mental health issues, and we're taking steps today to move forward. It's going to be really challenging, but believe this is what God wants for me. Number two, I have a job selection process starting Friday. Pray I do well and that God's will be done. Honored to pray for you. Thank you for letting us know how we can lift you up. Lord, we come before you. We don't know this person's name. We don't know anything about them. We don't know if this is a man or woman, but you do. You know all the details of this person's life. And Lord, I pray, first of all, you would give them hope and encouragement. Lord, I pray a blessing over them. Thank you for them being so bold and being honest about what's going on with them. And Lord, we pray that today, as they are making some steps forward with their mental health, maybe that's medication, maybe that's treatment or counseling, whatever it is, Lord, we pray that they'd be blessed, that they would experience you in a very personal, very powerful way. And Lord, secondly, we pray for this job selection. I don't know what they mean by that, but Lord, we pray that as they are part of this job that they get to decide on, you give them wisdom, you give them insight to see if this is a good job for them. Lord, we pray that that job selection, whatever that looks like, would go incredibly well, and they would have peace in their heart to know that you are at work in the details of their life. You're at work in the job that they need and the job that they get to do using their skills and gifts and abilities that you've given them. And so, Lord, move in power like only you can. Provide, give insight, give wisdom, and we pray for peace. Amen. Again, if you have a need, big or small, we want to pray for you. We want to support you in prayer. Go to thepulse.mn, click prayer, or email me, Chaz@thepulse.mn.

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0: thank you, thank you, thank you for listening today. It is a joy, an honor, a treat, all of that and more to be with you. And I'm just so thankful that we get to spend this time together. If you've been encouraged by something you've heard today, maybe it was the prayer time, maybe it was the devotional time or something that was shared in between songs, or there's a song that you just love, I want to hear from you. My email is Chaz, C-H-A-Z, at thepulse.mn. Love to get your message. Until then, connect with me on Facebook, Twitter, Pinterest, Instagram, TikTok, Truth Social, Rumble, Instagram. Did I already say that? I probably did. I want to get connected with you. Have a fantastic rest of your evening. I'm Chaz Lauder. We'll hang out again together tomorrow.
1: 'Cause my feet can't go another step. And I really need to catch my breath.

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1: You say

0: I didn't really understand what was going on.
1: Do it for the impact on your life.
0: All I knew was that I was feeling it too.
1: Stay for the impact on theirs.
0: I started feeling this warm love in my heart.
1: Impact others for good when you make a gift.
0: That was the first time I ever experienced the love of God.
1: Anytime. 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

stuck inside a cloud. I've been swimming in my doubt. I've been sinking.

0: Hey, how you doing? I'm Brant. Sherry's here too. Coming up, I'm going to shock everybody. And it's going to be rated G, but I am a shock jock. I'm a rated G shock jock. And I use factoids that will amaze and astound and, frankly,
1: shock.
0: Shock. Yeah, that's why we call it shock jock. It's coming up. Good point. I couldn't think of the word.
1: I'm shocked right now.
0: Thanks, me too.

0: reconciled to God through faith in Jesus Christ.
1: Darkness has to leave up in his light.
0: Oh, he's done that for me. He can do it for you. Found Christ. Give yourself to Jesus.
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0: Timberwood Church is a place that's committed to God's Word and welcoming all. We aim to help individuals encounter the love of Jesus and experience a taste of the Kingdom of God in the Brainerd Lakes area. 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
1: This is so important to remember. 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

0: You are listening to a shock jock. That's what I am. I shock people. And
1: I don't know. I mean, we know shock jocks in the general culture. Mm-hmm. You would put yourself with those people.
0: Yep. Well, but see, I do it from a, I think the difference you're elucidating is that I'm more rated G. And
1: that's
0: I am.
1: Right. Yes. And usually they are not to shock.
0: But I will use facts to shock people.
1: Mm.
0: And that's a big ratings getter for shock jocks. Now, it hasn't totally affected our show yet.
1: I was going to say, yeah, we haven't seen those the come wave in of, yet. We're still waiting on the numbers. We're
0: waiting on the numbers, but it's going to be awesome when it totally happens.
2: Hi, my name is Mark. I think Brandt is confused between the difference of surprised and shocked. I think the information he's relating is surprising, but it's not shocking. So I don't think he qualified for a shock jock.
0: No.
1: I agree.
0: You know, ironic?
1: That's a great point, huh?
0: What's really ironic is that kind of shocks me. That's a shocking.
1: That's shocking. Now our listeners are even shocking.
0: We're all shocked by this. The

0: You're gonna make mistakes. He doesn't expect you to be perfect. He's the perfect one. He just picks us up. Where would I be if I didn't have Jesus? When we get going.
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0: maybe you've done this. I have done this. I have to confess. I have talked about people behind their backs in a negative way and then been confronted with that person later, like very soon after I've done that.
1: Mm-hmm.
0: And it's really weird because it puts you in a strange situation.
1: Mm-hmm.
0: Because you can either be consistent in your character and then act real cold towards them or just tell them off.
1: Mm-hmm.
0: Or you can be a fake. Because you were just talking about this person, or you've gone on maybe for weeks about this person, finally met that person.
1: Mm-hmm.
0: It's a very awkward situation. Have you been in this situation
1: before? I have. And then if you don't want to be, you know, mean or mean-spirited to them, to their face,
0: uh-huh.
1: and you don't want to be fake, it puts you in a really weird passive-aggressive space.
0: Yeah.
1: Where they... It's desperately unfair to them because they don't understand the vibe you're giving them. And it's a conflict within yourself.
0: Yeah. What's going on?
1: Yeah.
0: I don't understand. But it puts, which is really we bring this up because we know gossip is not good.
1: Mm-hmm.
0: It's wrong. It's self-advancing. It's instead of covering up somebody else's weaknesses, we're exposing them,
1: mm-hmm.
0: which is not what love does. Love covers a multitude of sins. So we know it's wrong, but it's just, that's another thing tactically just occurred to me. Like, you know what? My words now are going to put me in a weird situation later.
1: Yeah, I had a friend tell me, they put it this way, it causes a breach. And whether you know it or whether the person knows it or not, the breach has been created. And then when you're confronted with the person, there's a breach there and the person doesn't even know.
0: No.
1: But your words have already created it.
0: And you've said it. You've heard yourself say it. So
1: yeah.
0: You've already gone on record in your own mind, fairly or not. And now what are you going to do?

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0: Kim hopes the love of Jesus shines through to all of her clients.
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0: Hi, this is Margaret Morris. My favorite thing to do in the fall is my cousin and my girlfriend. We all grew up together, and we go over to the apple orchard by Aiken and taste apples. And my apples taste. 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

0: I see how it is. People are like, oh, you're not a shock jock. You don't shock us. You just surprise us with facts, but that's not shocking.
1: Well, maybe you can be a surprising jock.
0: No, I'm
1: just... Carve your own
2: path out
1: there.
2: Nobody talks about
1: there.
2: Surprise jocks.
1: that's not like a thing, but you can make it up.
2: Gift wrapped up and, hey, didn't see this coming, did you?
0: No, I shock people with information. Okay, this is shocking, right? Mm-hmm. So you can't just be like, no, that wasn't shocking. This is shocking. In the news, maybe you saw this, maybe you didn't. Not making this up. NASA was looking at the surface of Mars like NASA does. Well, they found a rock formation. It's huge. They're able to see from Earth with a telescope, obviously.
1: Yeah.
0: It looks exactly, the rock formation, like Beaker from The Muppet Show. It does.
1: Okay.
0: Exactly. Sherry.
1: What?
0: It does.
1: What do you want me to
0: do? It's just like Beaker.
1: I liked Beaker. I love The Muppet Show.
0: It's a rock formation, and NASA has even admitted it.
1: Brent.
0: They are like, whoa, it looks like Beaker.
1: Okay.
0: The me guy.
1: We know.
0: But that's kind of shocking.
1: Okay, it's surprise.
0: You didn't see that coming.
1: No, I didn't see it coming.
0: You didn't see it coming.
1: It's a surprise.
0: It's not surprising.
1: Just go
0: it's
1: ahead
0: shocking.
1: And be a surprise, Doc. Do it.
0: This is shocking. Just be shocked.
1: Okay.
0: Thank you.

0: perfectly. 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

0: We were just talking about people behind their backs and why it's not a good idea, even though we're both very guilty of it. Sherry said something too off the air that I think is important. And I have started to do this too, where I'll say things that are good about the person so I can hear myself say it.
1: Yes, because some things are true, right? So if I'm talking about a scenario or a situation and I'm agitated about it, some things I'm saying about whatever it is and whoever it is are true. But I have to be able to give myself another narrative.
0: Yes.
1: There is something to say about the person that is good. You can speak well of the person in some way, and that benefits your own mindset.
0: We're not saying it excuses gossip or excuses saying things like maliciously. But you're right, when the power of hearing yourself say things, because once we go on record with an opinion, man,
1: we
0: defend it. There's all sorts of, I like to bore people with cognitive biases. A lot of them are about our first opinion that we offer, and we stick with it. It takes a tremendous amount of effort. That's why first impressions are so important.
1: Yes.
0: Because once you've got that impression, you realize it yourself, oh, I don't like that guy. It takes so much more work.
1: Yeah.
0: Whereas if it was positive, it would take a ton of work to change it.
1: Mm-hmm.
0: We glom onto stuff. So to hear yourself admit, no, this person's, you know what? He's actually a good guy. Mm-hmm. You know, he's going through some tough stuff and I really like him. And he's got a great sense of something that you can say, because you hear that and your heart will soften.

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